0: a song stuck in your head? Don't call us. 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You talk, we listen, the song plays. It's like leaving a voicemail that actually gets returned. Retro Rocks. Go ahead, say it.
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2: Here's your Retro Rocks Long Island weather. Mostly clear skies tonight, lows near 54. Tomorrow, expect sunny skies with highs reaching 71. For anyone already dreaming about tomorrow's workday, you've got a fantastic forecast coming your way, with wall-to-wall sunshine making for a smooth ride wherever you're headed. Right now, 65 and mostly clear in Massapequa Park.
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4: The government has just written up a prescription to cure some of the maladies afflicting the pharmaceutical industry. It's called the Drug Regulation Reform Act of 1978, and it's the first proposed overhaul of the prescription drug industry in 40 years.
5: And the pharmacist is always stoned. Check his eyes. He's experimenting with something. How come he can never fill a prescription right? Really, he always gives you that, better come back in about an hour.
4: The Drug Reform Act has a number of provisions to aid consumers. For one thing, the law would give consumers more information about the prescription drugs they buy.
6: This patient package insert will describe what purpose the drug is approved for, what side effects can be expected, special warnings, special instructions for use, etc. At the present time, consumers frequently know little about the drugs which have been prescribed to them by their doctors. We think that patient package inserts will make consumers much more curious about the drugs they're taking and will permit them to question their doctors closely.
4: Anita Johnson is an attorney for the Environmental Defense Fund, which has been monitoring the proposed legislation. The Drug Act would also require pharmacists to post the prices of all prescription drugs.
7: Only $2,500.
8: With the cost of living today,
9: you can't afford to die.
4: Perhaps most importantly, the proposed law mandates disclosure of the test records of all new pharmaceuticals.
6: This provision will encourage new drug development because scientific information will be exchanged much quicker and wasteful duplication of drug studies will be eliminated. Outside scientists will be able to look at these studies and see whether FDA was right in approving the drug. We think that opening drug data to the public is the major reform of new drug regulation, and we're very pleased to see that in the bill.
4: The thought of opening their test records has pharmaceutical manufacturers up in arms. They say foreign companies will pirate their drug discoveries by examining the test records.
10: My boy, if it's drugs you want, the old doctor can help you out.
11: Right this way.
4: The proposal for overhauling the drug industry has bipartisan support, and some aspects of it will likely become law. It's hoped that overall, the proposed law will lower drug prices and stimulate competition in the drug industry. With medical costs rising so rapidly in all areas, the government wants to find a way of at least keeping them down on the pharmacy. Tom Powell on the News Blimp.
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13: Here's your Retro Rocks Long Island weather. Mostly clear skies tonight, lows near 54. Tomorrow, expect sunny skies with highs reaching 71. What a gorgeous way to wind down the work week. And that's exactly what you have to look forward to tomorrow. Expect an easy, sunny ride-in with temperatures climbing all the way to 71 degrees. Right now, 62 and clear in Hop Hog.
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0: 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And somehow, this is what we're most proud of? 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

0: They didn't go looking for sound. 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You'll understand why in about 4 seconds.
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0: Hey, it's Magic Matt. Join me every Saturday night at 11 o'clock after the Beatles for New York's best rock. Right here on Retro Rocks, the Internet's playlist of the 60s, 70s, and 80s.
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4: When it comes to judging the performance of business, the main yardstick has always been profits.
5: Money.
4: But the government and public interest groups are trying to get the business world to consider its impact on the rest of the world and to act responsibly.
6: All of us want to know, just as much as I want to know, who's responsible?
7: It's well-respected.
4: The Commerce Department is trying to devise a set of standards to evaluate a business's influence on the public good. The rating is called a social performance index. A company can improve its index by doing things that benefit a community.
8: Let's hear it for the good guys!
4: Or the company could lose points. Say if something happened like an environmental accident that caused pollution.
9: Sure, we're digging for oil off the Louisiana coast, but they're still going for the shrimp. Black shrimp are just as good as white shrimp. It's been proven.

0: The Council of Better Business Bureaus is launching a national tour of seminars on business ethics. The plan to create the Roving Forum on Corporate Social Responsibility was devised and funded by the National Endowment for the Humanities.
1: You can wheel and deal the best of them and steal it from the rest of them. You know the score. Their ethics are a bore.
0: Some companies like ARCO, the American Council on Life Insurance, and the Bank of America have already devised their own measurements of social responsibility. But other companies who haven't, along with a substantial part of Congress, are cold to the idea. There's a fear the Commerce Department's initial guidelines might become mandatory, and the government might not do business with companies that didn't measure up to some standard of social responsibility.

0: There's a feeling in Congress that giving business a report card on its social activities would be unconstitutional. And other folks doing business say they do it to make money, and whatever else they do is nobody else's business.
1: Ain't nobody's business but my own.
0: Steve Crowley on the News Blimp.
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3: Here's your Retro Rocks Long Island weather. Mostly clear skies tonight, lows near 54. Tomorrow, expect sunny skies with highs reaching 71. You're going to love tomorrow morning, especially with that sunshine and the temperatures heading right up into the low 70s. Feels like a perfect way to ease into the end of the work week on the island. Right now, 62 and clear in Belmore.
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0: Hi, I'm Gary Jackson, and I can invite you on an all-expenses-paid trip to the dark side of the moon, particularly if you like classic progressive rock, because it's 2 hours of that stuff. 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
1: 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Before they ruled the charts, they had to make their first move. These debut hits kicked off legendary careers. Let's drop the needle on the songs that started it all.
2: 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It peaked at number 7 on the U.S. Billboard Hot 100 and number 9 on the R&B charts, earning the group widespread recognition. Here's a fun fact. The song won 5 Grammy Awards in 1968, including Record of the Year and Song of the Year, helping to define the group's signature sunshine pop sound.

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1: 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Retro Rocks.

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It was called Visionary. Here's another totally awesome 80s classic on Retro Rocks.

0: She's always listening. You know this. You've made peace with it. So put the surveillance to work. Say, Alexa, play Retro Rocks. Now she's not just recording your every move. She's doing it to a soundtrack. Zeppelin, Steely Dan, Hall & Oates, 60s through the 80s. You know, the good stuff. Retro Rocks. The only thing in your house that isn't spying on you.
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2: It's a news blip.

0: Researchers have been complaining about a monkey shortage that's been hampering their studies. Now they may find another primate species in short supply, humans.
1: So then, what we're aiming for is a being approximately 7 feet in height, with all features either congenitally or artificially proportionate in size.
2: He's going to be very popular.
0: There have been recent violations of guidelines for human research at the State University of New York. Now many researchers fear the repercussions are going to be felt at research centers across the country.
3: Alive! It's alive! It's alive!
4: It's a living thing!
0: Dr. Robert Lohman is a spokesperson for the American Psychological Association.
5: I think it's very likely that there will be additional regulations and additional legislation passed in the area of human subjects in the future.
0: According to Dr. Lohman, there are numerous safeguards now to protect human subjects in research tests.
5: Subjects cannot be coerced into participating. Subjects are entitled to know about the research before they participate. If there are any risks involved, they have to be told honestly about those risks. It also has to be made clear to them that they are free to withdraw from the experiment at any time. Without penalty.
4: Dr. X will build a creature.
0: Unfortunately, some think the non-compliance with the existing regulations in New York may just be the tip of an iceberg. At the same time, the National Commission for the Protection of Human Subjects has been investigating the current practices used in testing human research participants in schools, hospitals, prisons, and government institutions.
1: Would you mind telling me whose brain I did put in?
2: Abby someone.
1: Abby who?
2: Abby Normal.
0: It's very possible the commission is going to propose widespread new regulations to cover children, mentally handicapped, and prisoners, groups now largely ignored under current informed consent rules.
6: What you gonna do about me?
0: Whether or not to have strict regulation has always been a sticky point. Either way, regulators could find themselves dealing with mad scientists.
1: Together, you and I are going to make the greatest single contribution to science since the creation of fire!
7: Rain, silent surgery. It'll murder you, it murders me.
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9: Here's your Retro Rocks Long Island weather. Mostly clear skies tonight, lows near 54. Tomorrow, expect sunny skies with highs reaching 71. If you stepped out for a minute tonight, you probably noticed how clear and mild it is. Get ready, because that's just a taste of the absolutely beautiful day waiting for you tomorrow. Right now, 58 and clear in Bayshore.
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1: Ladies and gentlemen, the Beatles.
0: 60 years later, we're still not arguing with Ed. 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
0: This is how it was done.

0: 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Join me for the greatest mix of music from the Fabs, from their hits to deeper cuts, from their days together to all their solo music. 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
4: Born on this day, Johnny Ramone. He played guitar one way, downstrokes, all downstrokes, every song, every show, every record. His right hand never stopped moving. He didn't take solos. He didn't need them. He built a wall of sound out of bar chords and sheer repetition, and it hit like a truck. The Ramones stripped rock down to its bones. 3 chords, 2 minutes, no pretense. Johnny was the engine. He stood planted, legs apart, never moving across the stage. The chaos came from the music itself. He made it into the Rock and Roll Hall of Fame, playing fewer notes per song than most guitarists play in a warm-up. That was the whole point.
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In the 70s, a man could grow a mustache that frightened small animals, put on a brown turtleneck, and consider himself irresistible. And he was right. It's infuriating. Here's another Retro 70s classic on Retro Rocks.

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5: This is a model of a 12-story block combining classical Neo-Georgian features with the efficiencies of modern techniques. The tenants arrive here, are carried along the corridor on a conveyor belt in extreme comfort towards the rotating knives.
6: The government is working on a blueprint for the design of every home, school, office, and other building to be constructed in the United States. Actually, the blueprint is of new energy performance standards mandated by Congress.
7: Ooh, let me tell you, you got the use of power. The power that is in your...
6: The standards will require all buildings to meet an energy budget or use only a specific amount of energy per square foot of space. The energy budget allotted to buildings will also depend on what they're for and where they're located.

0: Pizza.
1: Every single building built after February 1980 will have to meet these standards according to the law that Congress passed.
2: Joe Sherman of the Department of Housing and Urban Development is in charge of drawing up the energy standards. His staff is now studying the energy requirements of over 1,000 buildings built since the Arab oil embargo. By studying those energy-conscious designs, the government hopes to find a reasonable energy standard.
3: Architects may come and architects may go and never change your point of view.
1: The flexibility is in the hands of the architect and the engineer involved in the building, and indeed they can make the building look like anything they want and still meet the standards. I think most built certainly before 1974 would indeed fail the standards.
2: Under the new standards, solid glass skyscrapers may become a thing of the past, and home sites will be chosen with energy conservation features in mind. Of course, the standards will be different for different parts of the country.
1: You wouldn't require one in the Sun Belt where heating is not required, for instance, to be heavily insulated against heating losses. But in New England, you would require it to be that way.
2: The new energy conservation standards should be in effect by 1981. It's yet to be seen how graciously the building trades will accept the government's constructive criticism.
4: My building.

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2: The Retro Rocks Long Island weather. Overnight, clear skies, dropping to near 50. Later today, look for sunny skies. Expect a high near 71. If you're already up and getting ready to head out, what a gorgeous day we're setting up for on the island, making the commute that much smoother. Right now, 55 and clear in Smithtown.
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0: That's the thing about getting it right the first time. Retro Rocks.

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5: Some songs are already heartbreaking. Emmylou Harris just finds the stillness inside them. She floats through For No One, with a voice like crystal and sorrow, painting the silence between the lines. It's gentle, aching, and pure, the kind of version that lingers long after it ends. This is a breakup set in slow motion, and Emmylou turns it into poetry. Here's Emmylou Harris with her haunting take on For No One on The Beatles Uncovered.

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It was called Visionary. Here's another totally awesome 80s classic on Retro Rocks.

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0: 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Retro Rocks.

red, paisley, stripes, all on the same person at the same time on purpose. The 70s had a lot of explaining to do and refused to do any of it. Here's another retro 70s classic on Retro Rock.

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3: It's a news blip, courtesy.

0: hungry. I'm hungry. We're all hungry. So let's eat.
1: Let's eat.
2: Have you ever been hungry but couldn't decide what to put on your menu? The U.S. government finds itself in a similar situation. They can't decide what should be on your menu either.
3: Oh, just wait, Archie. You're going to like it. It's your breakfast. Bacon souffle.
4: Oh, I ain't going to eat none of that.
5: Yummy, yummy, yummy.
2: The Senate was preparing to endorse a set of U.S. dietary goals. Among the goals, increased consumption of fruits, vegetables, grains, fish, and poultry, and decreased consumption of meat, sugar, salt, and fats.

0: The seven changes in food selection were designed to improve the general health of the American people. But when the meat, egg, sugar, and other related food industries got wind of the report, they began vigorous lobbying to change a lot of the proposed dietary goals. And they were successful. Now the Senate Committee on Nutrition and Human Needs, which authored the report, has eaten its words on the original recommendations.
1: Do you have a special diet, George?
2: I don't eat.
1: You don't eat?
2: No, but it hasn't affected my appetite.
3: Such delicious dishes.
0: According to Nick Modern, who headed the research on the original goals, the new wording leaves the whole issue of what Americans should be eating very hazy.
4: I think that the revision is a disservice to the consumer because it's not really specific enough in directing what is, in my opinion, clearly beneficial.

0: The dietary goals were originally meant to replace the set of minimum daily requirements that have been the nutritional guideposts for years. Unfortunately, many people found them incomprehensible, not knowing what vitamins and minerals were in what food. But the successful lobbying by the industries apparently proves you can have your cake and eat it too.
1: Eat it!
2: You bet!
1: Eat it raw!
0: Tom Powell on the News Blimp.
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4: The Retro Rocks Long Island weather. Overnight, clear skies, dropping to near 50. Later today, look for sunny skies. Expect a high near 71.
5: It's a really clear and comfortable overnight if you're out and about, and that's going to stick around for a beautiful sunny Friday coming your way. Right now, 53 and clear in Farmingdale.
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3: Released on June 17, 1983, Straight From The Heart was Bryan Adams' first hit song. It peaked at number 10 on the U.S. Billboard Hot 100, marking his breakthrough into mainstream success. A fun fact? The song was originally written in the late 1970s and had been performed by other artists before Adams recorded it, but his version became the most famous and helped launch his career as a rock star.
4: Here's the

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Then, they spent 30 years proving otherwise. 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

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The 70s looked at interior design and said, hold my beer. Here's another retro 70s classic on Retro Rocks.

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1: but you slow dance to this one.
0: Probably wearing a members-only jacket. Retro Rocks, the soundtrack to your questionable fashion choices.
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0: She's always listening. You know this. You've made peace with it. So put the surveillance to work. Say, Alexa, play Retro Rocks. Now she's not just recording your every move, she's doing it to a soundtrack. Zeppelin, Steely Dan, Hall & Oates, 60s through the 80s. You know, the good stuff. Retro Rocks. The only thing in your house that isn't spying on you.
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0: It's been said the only two things people really have to do are die and pay taxes. But some taxpayers are complaining the two requirements are tantamount to the same thing. President Carter's meager tax cut proposals are not what many people were hoping for, particularly after listening to candidate Carter.
1: And us back the president all the way up there.
2: I backed him yesterday into the swimming pool, and I nearly lost all of my senatorial privileges.
3: Oh, I was just a boy, giving it all away.
4: We were disappointed with the president's tax proposals. People expected real tax relief, I think, from the president's rhetoric, both during the campaign and early in his administration. I think there are probably millions of very disappointed taxpayers out there across the country.
0: Glenn Jackson is associate director of the National Taxpayers Union, an organization that lobbies for federal income tax cuts.

other things bothering income taxpayers than just the paltry size of the proposed cut. There's a new massive Social Security tax hike, and inflation has put some income taxpayers in higher tax brackets. These two boosts should more than offset any possible savings for most 1040 form filers.

0: a cure.
1: Actually, now that Carter has dashed their hopes for large-scale cuts, voters are looking to Congress. But there's a good possibility when all is said and done at tax time this year, Congress will have served up a bigger tax reduction than the president proposed, but still nothing near what tax cut activists want.
0: Tax the rich, feed the poor, tell their rich no more.
2: We are urging taxpayers across the country to write, telephone their congressmen, send mailgrams, and express their need for tax relief.
1: Many people were hoping for a hefty decrease in their dues. After having their hopes fanned by President Carter's campaign rhetoric, they find his slight reduction proposals the unkindest cut of all.
3: I'm into bread. I love money. I love everything about money. I love to eat it.
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5: The Retro Rocks Long Island weather. Overnight, clear skies, dropping to near 50. Later today, look for sunny skies. Expect a high near 71. What a gorgeous way to kick off your Friday, whether you're heading in or just winding down. That clear, comfortable air is going to stick around for a simply beautiful day on the island. Right now, 54 and clear in Copaig.
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2: Hi, Ken Michaels here with our Beatles trivia question for today. Most people believe the Beatles' first appearance on The Ed Sullivan Show to be one of the single greatest moments in both rock and TV history. So many future musicians were influenced by seeing the group on their debut on Ed Sullivan, enough to make them want to have a career playing guitar or drums or having a band of their own. The Beatles performed on The Ed Sullivan Show 3 weeks in a row, February's 9th, 16th, and the 23rd of 1964, although the show on the 23rd was really taped on the afternoon of February 9th. They also performed on the show one time on September 12th, 1965, although that show was taped the previous month. My question concerns the three shows in 1964. There's only one song that the Beatles performed on all three shows. Can you name it? What is the only song that the Beatles performed on all three Ed Sullivan shows in February 1964?
3: Everybody's doing it, jumping for joy. Boy, almond joy.
4: Boy, almond joy from Peter Paul. Finest tasting candy of all. Take golden toasted almonds, crisp whole almonds, dipped in smooth milk chocolate to seal in that fresh

He did that song on their first two shows, but not the third. They also performed She Loves You on the first two shows, but again, not the third. Even I Saw Her Standing There was on the first two shows, but not the third. There's only one song that they played on all three shows, and it would make perfect sense that it would be the song that catapulted them to stardom in the U.S.

Deep cut, one-hit wonder, that song you slow danced to and never told anyone about? Your secret's safe. 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
1: Is the traditional American smile due to join the endangered species list? According to U.S. News and World Report, American business finds itself faced with a new dilemma. They're having a hard time finding courteous employees. According to the magazine, there's been a tremendous increase in consumer complaints connected with surly service.
2: No more, Mr. Nice Guy! No more, Mr. Clean!
1: The difficulty in finding friendly employees appears to be a nationwide phenomenon. According to personnel officials, the problem stems from the anonymity of today's mechanized society. Workers who don't feel very human off the job aren't going to be very friendly when they're on the job.
2: Treat me like dirt, baby, say I ain't worth the sweat off the back of a midget hand.
1: Another cause, there's a glut of educated Americans who can't find work they're qualified for. They find themselves in jobs they actually consider demeaning and take their frustrations out on the customer.
3: What do you want?
4: Well, I was told outside that...
3: Don't give me that, you snotty-faced heap of parrot droppings!
1: Many businesses are trying to reverse the trend towards rudeness. Besides the ubiquitous smile button, companies are awarding bonuses for courteous employees and running customer contests to find the friendliest workers.
4: Oh, I see. Well, that explains
3: it. Yes. You want room 12A just along the corridor.
4: Oh, thank you very much. Sorry.
3: Not at all.
5: Smile, though your heart is aching.
1: One New York department store chain even sends its sales clerks to transactional analysis courses. They watch films of typical customer-employee encounters to learn acceptable behavior patterns for dealing with the customers.
6: Just try to keep my customers satisfied,
1: 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Of course, no one's saying customers might not be somewhat ruder and short-tempered themselves.
7: Oh, you're so rude!
1: But even if businesses continue to hire people who can't smile, at least they're hiring the handicapped.
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10: The Retro Rocks Long Island Weather. Overnight, clear skies, dropping to near 50. Later today, look for sunny skies. Expect a high near 71. If you're out and about overnight, it's a clear and mild one, and that beautiful weather is sticking around to make your Friday commute a breeze. Right now, 52 and clear in Syosset.
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1: So ladies and gentlemen, the Beatles!
0: 60 years later, we're still not arguing with Ed. 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

0: Let's be honest. That little speaker has been listening to every word you say. Your fights, your snoring, the thing that you said about your brother-in-law. So give her something worth eavesdropping on. Say, Alexa, play Retro Rocks. And drown out their surveillance with Zeppelin, Elton, and Fleetwood Mac. 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She'll still sell your secrets to somebody. But now there's a killer soundtrack under it. Retro Rocks on Alexa, whether she likes it or not.
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2: The Hollies made The Air That I Breathe their last major hit in 1974. But the song was written and recorded by one-hit wonder artist Albert Hammond in 1972 for his debut album, It Never Rains in Southern California. His original had a more stripped-down folk rock feel before the Hollies gave it their lush harmonies. Let's go back to where it all began.

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0: Wayne and Randolph Scott. Remember those exciting fighting scenes.
1: Employers are always being urged to hire the veteran. But now the federal government is trying to take steps so they won't have to hire as many armed forces veterans as they do.
2: You tell me that my job is through, but still I wonder why.
1: Right now, ex-servicemen enjoy something called veterans preference in hiring for federal and state civil service jobs. The vets get extra points added to their civil service test scores, and they're the first hired and last fired by law.
3: And I don't want to be no number in no jobless race. Don't want no welfare from no welfare state. I just want to put the groceries on my baby's plate.
1: The idea behind veterans' preference is to make enlisted life more attractive by making future employment easier. It's also meant as a reward for those who served in the armed services.
4: And did you come to her defense in those dark days then, lad? Well, they did. They came from the endless plains of Iowa, the lonesome trains of Illinois, the white trash mountains of Virginia.
1: But now, some say there are too many vets staffing state and federal bureaucracies. The General Accounting Office has concluded the veterans' preference is a barrier to efforts to hire more women. Since few women serve in the fighting forces, there are few of them eligible for choice veterans' preference consideration.
5: Let me see that telegram, will you?
6: Honey, that's from Washington, D.C.
7: Oh, Maury, I...
5: Sit down, Lillian. This may be rough. The President of the United States is named Schickel Gruber.
1: Now the President has stepped in the fray. Carter's just announced he'll be sending Congress legislation to curtail veterans' preference in federal hiring.
8: Are you going to turn your back on America's fighting men when he come knock, knock, knocking at your front door?
9: No!
10: Attaboy!
11: I'm 100% Uncle Sam. A patriotic flag waver is what I am.
1: But the veterans' lobby is an extremely powerful one, ready to fight against any reductions in veterans' preference. This is one issue the vets are ready to go back to war over. I was born.

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2: The Retro Rocks Long Island Weather. Overnight, clear skies, dropping to near 50. Later today, look for sunny skies. Expect a high near 71. Even if you're up super early or just getting home, you've got a fantastic Friday on the way with sunshine and warmth setting the tone for your commute and the whole day. Right now, 53 and clear in Lindenhurst.
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0: You've got a thumb, but so does a possum. The difference, you know how to work a smartphone. So use it. 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Sing it. Shout it. Whisper it like you're hiding something from your spouse. We don't care. We'll get it on the air. And if we take a little long, blame the possum. He's supposed to be helping. Retro Rocks. Your request is just one thumb away.
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3: When Bobby McFerrin covers the Beatles, he doesn't need a band. He is the band. His version of From Me to You is all voice, layered, looped, and alive with joy. He beatboxes the rhythm, hums the bass, and sings the melody like sunshine in motion. It's playful, brilliant, and unlike anything else you've heard. Here's Bobby McFerrin reinventing From Me to You on the Beatles Uncovered.

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A fashion choice so bold, so aerodynamic, so completely unnecessary. 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
5: It's no secret that many American cities have been going through a lot of troubles. And behind every troubled city, there are troubled city officials.
6: Woo-woo, trouble, trouble.
5: That's where Dr. David Morrison comes in. Dr. Morrison conducts group therapy sessions for mayors and city managers, so they'll be better able to cope with the stresses of their jobs.
7: This myth, you know, that our leaders, if they're really a leader, by God, they don't need anybody.
8: There is a loyal American who has devoted his life in service to our country. He has served his country and served his country. And serve his country, and serve his country.
9: That's America, buddy!
5: According to Dr. Morrison, there are problems peculiar to public servants. Unlike most people, many public officials feel they have no one to confide in.
10: I ain't got nobody that I can depend on.
5: They're sometimes worried their secret thoughts could wind up in the headlines.
11: Extra, extra, read all about it.
5: But perhaps the worst part of the lives of these mayors and city managers is being accountable to the public 24 hours a day.
7: You work from 8 to 5 or 7 to 7, you know, and finally the city manager comes home and is tired, would just like to put his feet up and relax, and somebody says, the wife says, why don't we go out for dinner? And they go out for dinner, and somebody grabs and wants to talk about the pothole in front of their house. They're never not on call, as long as they're in the community.
5: Many municipal officials who've come for counseling are reluctant to have their visits publicized, but they could be coming out of the closet.
12: Well, we'll just have to see the doctor about this.
5: The International City Managers Association is seeking funds for a three-year program of stress management sessions led by Dr. Morrison. With the pressures that come with the job, it would seem like the mayors who don't feel any stress are the ones who could use a psychiatric examination.
13: You need an analyst, a psychoanalyst.
14: You need an analyst, you need an analyst. We really must insist that you see an analyst.
5: Tom Powell on the News Blimp.
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2: Here's your Retro Rocks Long Island weather. Sunny skies today, highs topping out near 71. Clear skies tonight, dropping to near 50. Look at those clear skies this Friday morning if you're stepping out. That's a fantastic start to the day. You're in for a really pleasant commute, and it's only going to get even nicer. Right now, 50 and clear in Massapequa.
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1: Flower power, peace signs, a Volkswagen bus with questionable odors. Some things are better left in the past. This song is not one of them. Here's another retro 60s classic on Retro Rocks.

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0: Got a song stuck in your head? Don't call us. We're busy. 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You talk, we listen, the song plays. It's like leaving a voicemail that actually gets returned. Retro Rocks. Go ahead, say it.
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3: Released in October 1971, It Don't Come Easy was Ringo Starr's first hit song. It peaked at number 4 on the U.S. Billboard Hot 100 and number 4 on the U.K. singles chart, making it his breakthrough as a solo artist. Here's a fun fact. Although credited solely to Ringo, the song was heavily co-written and produced by George Harrison, who also played guitar on the track. Harrison even recorded a demo with his own vocals before handing it over to Ringo.

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4: It's been said those who can do, and those who can't teach. But now some education experts say many college educators can't do much of either.
5: Remember the days of the old schoolyard? We used to laugh a lot. Oh, don't you remember the days of the old schoolyard?
4: And what's more, there's a growing concern that poor teaching is behind a scholastic decline in American universities.
6: As you know, your regular teacher, Sister Rosetta Stone, is on a small vacation. However, she does send her love and these finger paintings and dust cloths she's making.
7: Oh, teacher, I need you.
4: One of the most vocal critics of current university educational policies is Dr. Morris Klein, author and educator. According to Dr. Klein, today's universities put too much money and emphasis on having professors do research. The hope is their research will prove fruitful, bringing prestige and therefore more students and endowments to the university.
8: Let's drink a toast as each of us recalls ivy-covered professors in ivy-covered halls.
4: The big problem arises when these researchers are actually called upon to teach.
9: Research knowledge is of no value to undergraduate teaching, and even to a lot of graduate teaching. Many of the professors who are very capable research people can't even open their mouths. I happened to know Einstein during my years. Einstein was a wonderful man, and certainly, I guess, about the greatest of our age. But if he had to speak to undergraduates or even to graduate students, I think that they would have walked out of the room.
10: The world of science is my game. Albert Einstein is my name.
4: Some educators say good teachers who aren't involved in research can only get jobs at mediocre schools, where their talents may not be fully realized. Also, a top Columbia University professor has just proposed a vast overhaul in the way college teachers are taught. The proposal includes having college teachers go through a rotating internship, like doctors. At the same time, lengthy dissertations for PhDs would possibly be eliminated.
11: Some of the more radical professors, long hair, they're so anti-establishment. Hey, far out, there's not going to be any tests in my class, not going to be any assignments, no reading, no books, just come to class nude.
4: Educators are thinking of whatever ways they can to keep higher education from sinking to an all-time low.
12: When it's time to function as a feeling human being, with your bachelor of arts, help you get by.
4: Ben Manila on the News Blimp.
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14: Here's your Retro Rocks Long Island weather. Sunny skies today, highs topping out near 71. Clear skies tonight, dropping to near 50. Even with that little chill in the air, if you're heading to the platform or jumping in the car right now, you can already tell it's going to be a beautiful day out there today, getting wonderfully warm. Right now, 49 and clear in Levittown.
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3: On this day in 1984, Thomas the Tank Engine and Friends pulls into British television for the first time, and the voice guiding millions of kids through the island of Sodor belongs to Ringo Starr. By 84, Ringo is between albums and looking for something different. 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Ringo fits perfectly. He reads the stories with the same easy charm he brought to everything. No performance, no pretense, just a guy telling a tale about trains with feelings.
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2: Dear Midnight Rambler, if not for you, the Outlaw Man would rock me on the water like a rolling stone, rolling across the universe with a peaceful, easy feeling. 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Anyway, bye-bye. P.S. 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

0: Henry Diltz with us on the Flower Power Hour. What was your longest photo shoot?
1: Well, I mean, maybe a couple of weeks on the road with the Eagles in the 80s on their long run tour. Or the New Barbarians. I was a couple of weeks flying around the country with Thron Wood's solo group that had Keith Richards in it.
0: Oh, yeah. What was Keith Richards like?
1: Very cool. You know, those guys, those

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1: Beep, beep.
2: Talking with Henry Diltz, the great photographer on the Flower Power Hour. You did the Poco Picking Up the Pieces album cover. Great guys in that band. Tell us about that shoot.
1: It's like an Orange Crate label.
2: There you go. Yeah, yeah.
1: Yeah, we took that picture in L.A., and then Gary, you know, who always has these great ideas for covers, he said, boy, you know, I'm going to get this famous Orange Crate label artist, the guy who actually drew those pictures that were on Orange Crate labels, and we'll have him make this like an Orange Crate label with the, you know, the beautiful snow-covered hills in the background, and an orange tree, and a beautiful alley.
2: Wow.
1: And so that's what made that cover so beautiful. Poco, I mean, Timothy Schmidt, and Richie Furay, and Rusty Young. What a wonderful guy, Rusty Young. Yeah, all of them.

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1: I didn't want to manufacture anything. I wanted to sit there quietly like a tiger in the bushes and see what was going on and then take a picture of that, of what was going on. I think I just have a curiosity about people and about life, and I like to observe.
0: Yeah.
1: That was my real style, you know.
0: Yeah. Speaking of life, I want to talk to you about the cover of Life with Paul and Linda that you did.
1: Yeah, that was wonderful. You know, I met Linda as a fellow photographer in New York City. We were in Modern Age Photo Lab getting our film developed, and we struck up a conversation. This was in the late 60s, and we continued our friendship. We had lunch a few times whenever we'd be in the same town. And then I was amazed to see that you married Paul McCartney. A year later, I got a phone call. She said, "Henry, it's Linda. Could you come out here to Malibu, where we have rented the house, and we need some pictures of the two of us?" Of course, she became Paul's photographer, but when she started recording with them, then they needed pictures of the two of them together. So I went and spent the afternoon out there around the pool, having a wonderful time, eating lunch, the kids playing. And then in the late afternoon, we took some portraits of them with their, you know, hugging each other. And then Linda said, "We want to see these pictures first thing in the morning because we want to use one for the cover of Life magazine." I went, "You're kidding." I mean, that was the holy grail, right, for photographers.
0: Yeah.
1: Of being on the cover of Life magazine. So that did happen. And gosh,

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1: Celebrating the amazing life of musician and legendary music photographer Henry Diltz this hour.
0: In his honor, Ringo Starr gave us Photograph at the Top.
1: Then the Stones, Midnight Rambler, and Poco, Anyway, Bye Bye.
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0: And Paul and Linda McCartney topped it off, and one day they smiled away for Henry Diltz.
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7: Tonight's show is brought to you by the new U.S. government, improving the arts by severely limiting them.
1: Talking with Henry Diltz, the legendary rock photographer who almost passed away in a little escapade with Jimmy Webb, the great songwriter. Tell us about that.
8: Yeah, boy. Well, Jimmy Webb is one of my favorite songwriters. I mean, he's got that Oklahoma drawl.
1: Yeah.
8: And when he plays the piano, his fingers are playing all the instruments in the orchestra. I mean, he's such an amazing musician. And he had a great love for gliding. You know, a glider, it's an airplane without an engine. And
1: right.
8: You get towed up by a real airplane with a rope on it. And
1: right.
8: They let you free. And then you glide around over the desert.
1: Yeah.
8: And then you land. And it's very beautiful and very quiet. And very, it's like a bird flying. Well, we were taking pictures, and we thought, well, let's go up. You know, we're over the desert, and there were mountains around. And we said, let's go way up in the mountains, and then we'll come gliding down over the mountains, and it'll be really good for the photos. But we went too far up, and that particular day, there was a downdraft that kind of sucked us down in this ring of mountains, and then we couldn't get out.
1: Oh.
8: We were too low to get over the mountains to get back out to the desert, and Jimmy said, hey, we're going down.
1: Yeah.
8: And he had to turn around, and the thing was, we were in the mountains. There was no flat place, and it was all pine trees and snow on the ground.
1: Ugh.
8: His glider instructor had taught him, if you ever have to crash into the trees, make sure you take both wings off at the same time. Otherwise, you'll spin around, and it'll be far more dangerous. So he flew it into the trees, took both wings off.
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0: 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The sound found them and refused to let go. You'll understand why in about 4 seconds.
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2: Released on April 16th, 1971, It's Too Late was Carole King's first hit song as a solo artist. It peaked at number one on the U.S. Billboard Hot 100 and stayed there for 5 weeks, helping her album Tapestry become one of the best-selling records of all time. Here's a fun fact. The song's lyrics were written by Tony Stern, not Carole herself, and they were inspired by Stern's breakup with James Taylor, who was a close friend and collaborator of Carole King.

0: Somewhere in Your Brain is a song you haven't heard since 1978. 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
1: 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Retro.

0: Let's be honest. That little speaker has been listening to every word you say. Your fights, your snoring, the thing that you said about your brother-in-law. So give her something worth eavesdropping on. Say, Alexa, play Retro Rocks. And drown out their surveillance with Zeppelin, Elton, and Fleetwood Mac. 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She'll still sell your secrets to somebody. But now there's a killer soundtrack under it. Retro Rocks on Alexa, whether she likes it or not.
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0: The song "You Always Hurt the One You Love" may be the theme song of professional hunters.
1: You always hurt the one you love.
0: It may sound paradoxical, but many big game hunters claim they do more for conservation than all the ecologists put together. Hey.

0: One of these hunters is Peter Capstick, who's hunted big game all over Africa, and he's written about his exploits in a book called Death in the Long Grass.
1: Nobody has a greater interest in game and its preservation and its existence than someone who has his entire life and fortune tied up in the hunting business. Our attitude is probably quite a bit more conservation-minded than many people who sit over here and sneer at us.
2: They call me the hunter. That's my name.
0: In many parts of Africa, wild big game still abounds, but in other areas, some animals, like elephants, face extinction. Partly as a result of this, Kenya recently put a ban on all sport hunting.

0: never say the grace.
1: According to Mr. Capstick, it's the ban on hunting that's actually hurting the animals most.
0: Hunting tigers can be ripping fun. Like we blind might see the hunters run.
2: It's in the countries that have stopped hunting that had the largest wildlife problems because they've lost all the revenues that hunting as a sport brought in and was used to support wildlife.
1: Where it's allowed in Africa, hunting is very closely controlled. Hunters pay large licensing fees to bag the big game, and these fees go to maintain game and control poachers who illegally kill the animals. In Kenya, after hunting was banned, poaching doubled.
3: Check, check. Oh, gee. Joe, you shot check already. We haven't been out 15 minutes. Sorry, Chick. Chick's dead. Put him on the bumper.
4: I kill all the bears and the lions and the moose with my telescopic sight. You know I'm feeling real loose.
1: Whether or not the hunter's kind of ecology makes sense, with public sentiment seemingly growing against them, the hunters themselves may be becoming an endangered species.
5: Then you're fair game.
1: Ben Manila on the News Blimp.
6: Here's your Retro Rocks Long Island weather. Sunny skies today, highs topping out near 71. Clear skies tonight, dropping to near 50. Clear skies for your ride into work this Friday. And you're going to love how quickly we warm up here on the island today. Right now, 49 and clear in Belmore.
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0: didn't ask for permission. 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
2: On this day in 1984, Thomas the Tank Engine and friends pulls into British television for the first time, and the voice guiding millions of kids through the island of Sodor belongs to Ringo Starr. By 84, Ringo is between albums and looking for something different. 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Ringo fits perfectly. He reads the stories with the same easy charm he brought to everything. No performance, no pretense, just a guy telling a tale about trains with feelings.
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0: 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And coming up this weekend, we are going to answer the following questions. What song was inspired by the Supreme Court? Who made up words for a song? And who had the number one record this week in 1968? Find out! 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
5: I before E, except after C. Let's see. I before E, except after H. No, I.
6: If you can read and write English, you must be some kind of genius. It's been said that English is the most difficult language in the world to learn because of all the contradictory rules and exceptions. But now, there's a backlash against the system, and it's called sound spell, with one L.
7: Huh? The system we're proposing does not require anyone to spell things differently, but it will surprise them that they can read things even though they're not spelled correctly.
8: The rain in Spain stays mainly in the play.
7: This system is very much like phonics in that the words appear to your eye just about the way you pronounce them.
6: Soundspell is the brainchild of Edward Ronteller and Edward Lias, two East Coast lithographers.
7: We have 42 sounds when we speak English, and you could wish that you had 42 symbols to put those down on paper. But the pity is that we, in fact, combine them 600 different ways to represent those sounds. So in a word like laugh, most of the letters have nothing to do with the word you've just pronounced. L-A-U-G-H doesn't look or even represent anything close to the sound in the word laugh.
9: Laugh, I thought I'd die.
10: I didn't realize that you were laughing.
6: According to Mr. Lias, English is so confusing because of its origin. Over 300 years after the invention of printing, there was no English dictionary or even standardized spelling. Scribes were often paid by the length of their writing, so they often inserted needless letters to make words longer. Many of these aberrations became the norm when Samuel Johnson included them in the first dictionary of English.
7: So the penalty for it is today each child in America spends about 6 to 8 years learning to spell. Think of all the energy and the money and effort that goes into our school system just on spelling.
11: What's that spell? What's that spell?
6: Sound spell could be introduced without anyone having to relearn spelling. Instead, computerized typesetting machines could take manuscripts and translate them into sound spell. This way, the changes could be introduced gradually over a period of years. Only then, according to sound spell advocates, could we really call our language plain English.
12: Perceive. P-E-R-C-E-I-V-E. Perceive.
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1: Here's your Retro Rocks Long Island weather. Sunny skies today, highs topping out near 71. Clear skies tonight, dropping to near 50. Clear skies for your ride into work this Friday. And you're going to love how quickly we warm up here on the island today. Right now, 49 and clear in Belmore.
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7: Elvis Presley turned Suspicious Minds into one of the biggest hits in 1969, but the song was first recorded by its writer, Mark James, 1 year earlier. Unfortunately, his record label didn't have the money to promote new artists, and consequently, the song didn't make the charts. Let's go back

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The 70s looked at interior design and said, hold my beer. 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

0: You've got a thumb, but so does a possum. The difference, you know how to work a smartphone. So use it. Open the Retro Rocks app on your smartphone, hit record, and tell us what you want to hear in your own voice. Sing it. Shout it. Whisper it like you're hiding something from your spouse. We don't care. We'll get it on the air. And if we take a little long, blame the possum. He's supposed to be helping. Retro Rocks. Your request is just one thumb away.
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0: There's no getting around the fact that humans are sexual creatures, just like the birds and the bees.
1: Let me tell you about the birds and the bees and the flowers and the trees.
0: Many doctors and therapists are trying to learn more about human sexual behavior. But unfortunately, there's also a large number of bogus sex therapists and researchers.
2: The old doctor can help you out.
3: Right this way.
4: Get your hands off me. I don't want to leave.
3: Then roll up your arm and bend over.
1: Working on a night move.
0: A large gathering of doctors, religious leaders, researchers, and lawyers has struck a blow for legitimate sexual research and therapy by drawing up the first set of ethical guidelines for sex therapists and researchers.
1: On the road, must have a code.
5: I learn to manipulate my fingers because I teach myself a higher plateau of sensitivity.
4: Not this record! Not this record!
0: The Congress on Ethical Issues was held at the Reproductive Biology Research Foundation by the famed sex researchers Dr. William Masters and Virginia Johnson.
6: We don't address ourselves just to the therapy, but rather to the sex educators, the sex researchers, anyone who addresses themselves primarily to human sexuality.
7: My method is the result of 6 years' work here at the Institute, in which subjects were exposed over a prolonged fart. Period. Time. Sorry.
1: She said, why don't we both just sleep on it tonight? And I believe in the morning you begin to see the light.
0: The ethical code is meant to cover issues like patient confidentiality, accreditation criteria for therapists, and the use of sexual surrogates. But according to Mrs. Johnson, the adoption of the code of ethics doesn't necessarily mean people with sexual problems will be able to get the kind of help they need.
6: They have to remember that the field is new. The training institutions are still in short supply. So far, the request for help far exceeds the number of people who are truly prepared to provide that help.
1: Now can you tell me what ailing me, doctor?
0: Code of Ethics has no force of law. There are still no licensing requirements or oversight boards to control sex therapists and researchers in most states.
6: If you're in a situation that doesn't work for you, then don't feel entrapped just because these are professional people. There has to be a little self-protection initially.
8: I ain't narrow-minded. I just refuse to have any uncertified goings-on under this roof.
9: No. You just got a hang-up about sex.
8: I ain't got no hang-up about that.
0: Steve Crowley on the News Blend.
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11: Here's your Retro Rocks Long Island weather. Sunny skies today, highs topping out near 71. Clear skies tonight, dropping to near 50. Clear skies for your ride into work this Friday. And you're going to love how quickly we warm up here on the island today. Right now, 49 and clear in Belmore.
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0: 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Retro Rocks.

0: 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You talk, we listen, the song plays. It's like leaving a voicemail that actually gets returned. Retro Rocks. Go ahead, say it.
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3: 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When Judy Collins sings it, she doesn't just cover the song, she turns it into a quiet, graceful reflection, like paging through an old photo album filled with love, loss, and memories that never fade. 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It's delicate and heartfelt, and it reminds us that some journeys stay with us forever. Here's Judy Collins with her beautiful version of In My Life on the Beatles Uncovered.

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Humanity was speaking, and we didn't even know it. Here's another totally awesome 80s classic on Retro Rocks.

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0: Beware calculating criminals. The University of California has come up with a calculator for cops. Now the police can add up the evidence at the scene of the crime, and the answer just might finger the culprit.
1: It seemed impossible and just too easy that this amiable Zip had discovered what we'd all been looking for years.
2: Calculator. Was all very smooth operator.
0: An experimental crime-stopping program in San Diego has equipped burglary detectives with a pocket-sized computer. When the police have tallied up all the evidence on the cop computer, it will display a number from 1 to 100.
3: You can't take 3 from 2. 2 is less than 3, so you look at the 4 in the tens place. Now that's really 4 tens, so you make it 3 tens, regroup, and you change the 10 to 10 ones, and you add them to the 2 and get 12, and you take away 3, that's 9. Is that clear?
4: Let's see, we've got 3 stolen TVs, 9 p.m., 2 suspects seen leaving by one witness, and a partial license plate. That's good for a 73.
0: The higher the number the computer indicates after evaluating the evidence, the more likely the police are to solve the crime.
5: Who done it? Who stole my baby? Who done it? Everyone in the room looks shady.
0: The portable crime computer's main use is to tell police which crimes to investigate and which don't have enough leads to follow. And in a city like San Diego, which has about 30 new burglary cases each day, the computer should be able to help the police improve the efficiency of their investigations.
6: Brass knuckles won't help you when your hands ain't clean. Rubber hoses, broken noses are a trench coat scene.
0: To test the effectiveness of the computer, San Diego detectives are following their own instincts during the first month of the tests. The computer scores on each crime are being withheld from the investigators, but they're being closely watched by their supervisors. During a second month of testing, the detectives will only pursue cases that have gotten high computer scores to see which procedure results in the most arrests and convictions. When all the scores are in, California cops hope their pocket crime calculators will add to the number of convictions and subtract from the crime rate.
7: I figured it out.
8: She figured it out. She figured it out.
7: I figured it out. With the pencil and the pad, I figured it out.
0: Steve Crowley on the News Blimp.
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11: Here's your Retro Rocks Long Island weather. Sunny skies today. Highs topping out near 71. Clear skies tonight, dropping to near 50. Even if your commute is behind you, it's still an absolutely gorgeous Long Island workday unfolding with nothing but sunshine ahead. Right now, 65 and clear in Northport.
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2: Hi there, Ken Michaels here with you for our Beatles trivia question for today, which concerns the Beatles hit records in the U.S. With all the hits the Beatles racked up in America, including 34 top 10 hits and 20 number one singles, the Beatles also managed to do something that only a few other acts, like Chubby Checker and Queen, were able to do. That is, have a hit single with the same record two times. One particular song was a hit for the Beatles in both the 60s and the 80s. Can you name what Beatles recording had the good fortune of being a hit record twice?

Ken Michael's back with the answer to today's Beatles trivia question. What was the only Beatles recording to be a hit song twice in America? The song peaked at number 2 during the entire month of April in 1964, and it might have made number 1 if it wasn't for another Beatles song occupying that position, Can't Buy Me Love. It was actually the most successful cover the Beatles ever had of another artist's song. It was first a hit for the Isley Brothers in 1962. Then in 1986, the Beatles song was released as a single again because it was featured in one of the year's biggest movies, Ferris Bueller's Day Off, with Matthew Broderick lip-syncing to the Beatles' recording of the song, accompanied by a marching band in a parade on the streets of Chicago. The song went as far as number 23 on the Billboard charts that year, and while it's always been recognized as a great rocker, its inclusion in the movie helped to solidify the song as one of the great party records of all time. If your answer was Twist and Shout, congratulations! You figured out the answer to today's Beatles trivia question. Till next time, I'm Ken Michael.

'90s invented the mullet, business in the front, party in the back, zero accountability throughout. Here's another totally awesome '80s classic on Retro Rocks.

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4: The grass isn't always greener on the other side of the fence, especially when it comes to marijuana from Mexico.
5: Oh, wow.
3: Wow, indeed.
4: For the past 5 years, with United States cooperation, the Mexican government has been trying to destroy marijuana and opium poppy crops with the herbicide Paraquat.
6: Well, that's a bummer.
3: A bummer indeed.
4: Last spring, the National Institute on Drug Abuse was asked to study whether smoking pot that had been sprayed with the herbicide is dangerous.
7: Well, I wouldn't smoke marijuana in California now, man. You can get a ticket for that.
4: Now, the preliminary studies have just been released.
8: I'm down to seeds and stems again, too.
9: We know that a small amount of Paraquat itself does come through in the smoke.
4: Dr. Richard Hawks is a research chemist with the National Institute of Drug Abuse.
10: I know they've had other tests where they say it doesn't harm you, but sure. Believe me, kids, this stuff is dangerous sure. to fool with.
11: Hey, it ain't good for my body, and it's much worse for my head.
4: One problem for pot smokers trying to steer clear of Paraquat-treated marijuana is that it's difficult to identify the contaminated pot.
9: It is not something you can see, smell, or taste. Some of the contaminated samples we have seen looked perfectly normal, even though they were highly contaminated.
12: Roll on the reaper, we'll have some milling of fun.
4: Although the study isn't complete, researchers seem to feel there's not too much danger in the Paraquat sprayed pot for occasional smokers.
9: The average smoker, the one who does two or three joints a week or a weekend smoker or something like that, is much less likely to ever manifest any damage that could cause any sort of permanent impairment.
13: You got any dope, man?
14: Have I got any dope? Is the sky blue?
13: Is it any good?
14: Is it any good? Does Cleveland start with a K?
15: And I said, no, no, no, no, I don't smoke it no more.
4: The government admits that their cooperative effort with the Mexican government has had little effect on the availability of pot. But at least the government may finally be able to prove their long-standing contention. Smoking marijuana may be bad for one's health.
10: And remember, only dopes use dope.
16: Definitely, I feel we have too many dopes. Yeah.
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18: Here's your Retro Rocks Long Island weather. Sunny skies today. Highs topping out near 71. Clear skies tonight, dropping to near 50. If you had to brave the platform this morning or just got through the ride-in, it was about as pleasant as a workday gets out there. And that clear sky and those comfortable temperatures are sticking around all day. Right now, 68 and clear in Babylon.
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0: Hi, I'm Gary Jackson, and I can invite you on an all-expenses-paid trip to the dark side of the moon, particularly if you like classic progressive rock, because it's 2 hours of that stuff. Not a lot of chat, but just music from albums that sold by the truckload but are hardly ever heard anywhere these days on radio.
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3: Released in May 1966, Along Comes Mary was the Association's first hit song. It peaked at number 7 on the U.S. Billboard Hot 100, giving the band their breakthrough success. Here's a fun fact. The song's lyrics were widely interpreted to be about marijuana because they used Mary, though the band has never confirmed this. Regardless of the meaning, it helped establish the Association as a major force in sunshine pop and vocal harmony-driven rock.

0: weren't chasing a trend. 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
1: 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Retro Rocks.

the 80s, a flock of seagulls had a haircut that required its own environmental impact assessment. It was called Visionary. Here's another totally awesome 80s classic on Retro Rocks.

0: She's always listening. You know this. You've made peace with it. So put the surveillance to work. Say, Alexa, play Retro Rocks. Now she's not just recording your every move. She's doing it to a soundtrack. Zeppelin, Steely Dan, Hall & Oates, 60s through the 80s. You know, the good stuff. Retro Rocks. The only thing in your house that isn't spying on you.
1: It's time for Retro Rocks.

0: answer the question, young man, we're going to have to gag you.
1: What question?
0: Gag him.
2: For years, legal experts have said the nation's courts are too clogged. This can be especially true in civil litigation. A case can take years to get to court and years to settle. There's

0: bloody purple clothes.
1: Attorney Carl Pearson says he's found a better way. He's just established the National Private Court and plans to offer quick, inexpensive civil litigation proceedings.
2: I'm setting up this National Private Court in order to be able to reduce the congestion in our existing court systems. In every city and every state in the country, we have need for additional facilities to resolve disputes.
3: Well, you boys fight it out among yourselves.
4: Okay, Mother.
2: We have such a small amount now that one law firm in the country has as many lawyers in that firm as there are total federal judges in the entire country. Now, that's outrageous. We ought to have 10 times the number of judges.
5: I say take on to my lawyer, Honorable Charles H. Hungerdunga. Sheriff Hungerdunga, Hungerdunga, Hungerdunga, Hungerdunga, and McCormick. Semicolon.
6: How do you spell semicolon?
1: Mr. Pearson says once two parties agree to proceedings in the National Private Court, the verdict is legally binding.
2: A lawyer will act as a judge, and he will be appointed by the consent of the parties and paid legal fees by the parties. He will then handle a case the same way as he would handle it if he had been a federal judge.
1: The private court is more comprehensive than arbitration, which is also supposed to alleviate congestion in the courts.
2: We would go by the rules of law and not attempt to compromise matters, which is what arbitration is all about. So we're not arbitration. We are really a parallel court system.
1: Mr. Pearson expects he'll have no shortage of clients for the private court. For one thing, the proceedings are secret, unlike the public spectacle in a regular court. And perhaps more importantly, litigation would be much cheaper and faster for all parties.
7: There's only you and me, and we just disagree.
1: Some attorneys and law firms have already expressed interest in participating. And by all accounts, they're courting a very sound idea.
8: Shenanigans in my courtroom. Please bring on the first
1: team. Jim Reeves on the News Blimp.
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10: Here's your Retro Rocks Long Island weather. Sunny skies today. Highs topping out near 71. Clear skies tonight, dropping to near 50. Stepping out there this afternoon, you're going to love these clear skies and 70-degree temperatures, making for a beautiful start to your weekend plans. Right now, 70 and clear in Bayshore.
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4: On this day in 1984, Thomas the Tank Engine and friends pulls into British television for the first time, and the voice guiding millions of kids through the island of Sodor belongs to Ringo Starr. By 84, Ringo is between albums and looking for something different. The show's producers want a narrator with genuine warmth, someone who can talk to children without talking down to them. Ringo fits perfectly. He reads the stories with the same easy charm he brought to everything. No performance, no pretense, just a guy telling a tale about trains with feelings.
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4: Americans watching TV overseas see lots of familiar faces on the tube, but chances are they find the names of the shows completely foreign.
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6: Let's see what's on TV tonight. We've got Starsky Hutch, L'Homme qui Valait 6 Milliards. What about Einsatz in Manhattan?
4: More widely known to us as Starsky and Hutch, the $6 million man in Kojak.
7: How do you like that, lollipop? What'll I think of next?
4: Yet the shows are just as popular in Europe as they are here. In fact, American TV is America's leading cultural export.
8: When will you realize Vienna waits for you?
9: There's only one song that the TV sings, and that's Pennies from Heaven while the register rings.
4: Critics of American TV cringe at the image of America given to overseas viewers by the exported shows.
10: The Howl of the Wolf movie. Presenting honest stories of working people as told by rich Hollywood stars.
4: But when French intellectuals forced the government-controlled networks to cut back on American shows high in violence but low in intellectual content, viewers protested. Calls poured into the networks complaining about the slow-paced and long-winded shows that replaced the American action series.
11: This is you, TV, for you, the viewer.
12: I don't know much about art, but I know what I like.
4: Generally, crime drama, action, adventure, and westerns are the most popular export shows. Some American situation comedies never make it overseas because the jokes lose too much in the translation.
13: Give rats for treats, strike for toys, which means beat it. Go away.
14: I was sitting home alone by night, not doing nothing, everything was alright. Fixed myself a little something to eat.
4: While countries like England and Australia have accepted American programs and the small doses they get, A.W. Johnson, president of the Canadian Broadcasting Corporation, fears a loss of distinctive Canadian culture because of 24-hour exposure to what he terms American electronic rape. So even though foreign audiences seem inclined to turn on and tune in, their governments could be turned off by American TV.
15: This time oozing out from your TV set.
16: 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This is prime time. This is living in the USA.
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18: Here's your Retro Rocks Long Island weather. Sunny skies today, highs topping out near 71. Clear skies tonight, dropping to near 50. It's one of those beautiful Fridays where you just want to take a moment to step outside, and that clear sky is sticking around for your ride home. Right now, 72 and clear in Amityville.
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0: never had to prove anything. 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

0: Let's be honest. That little speaker has been listening to every word you say. Your fights, your snoring, the thing that you said about your brother-in-law. So give her something worth eavesdropping on. 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And drown out their surveillance with Zeppelin, Elton, and Fleetwood Mac. 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She'll still sell your secrets to somebody. But now there's a killer soundtrack under it. Retro Rocks on Alexa, whether she likes it or not.
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0: refugees from the Woodstock Nation no doubt remember the 1970 Earth Day celebration. That was a nationwide event intended to increase the public's awareness of ecology. Well, now the man who helped organize that celebration, Dennis Hayes, has decided the masses need some awareness about another subject, solar energy. And so to bring this awareness to the public, preparations are now underway to designate May 3rd as Sunday.
1: Sunday, Sunday,
2: Sunday,
1: Sunday.
3: In 1970, the estimated participants in that first Earth Day were 20 million people, and I think that Sunday has the potential to be a considerably larger event. It's our hopes that we'll be having literally thousands of different events from coast to coast.
1: Sunday!
2: Sunday! See Tim Leary, super blown head, Sunday!
1: Sunday, see Stan Daredevil Harris set his nostril hairs on fire and drive to Milwaukee. Sunday! Sunday!
2: Sunday. U.S. Amphetamine Speedway, Route 69 at the Willoughby Bridge, Sunday!
4: Here comes the sun. Here comes the sun, and I say it's all right.
0: According to Mr. Hayes and others involved in organizing Sunday, the public and their elected officials haven't kept up with developments in solar energy. For instance, over the past 5 years, the price of some conventional fuels has increased 4 or 5 times, making a solar alternative more financially attractive now. For another thing, most people are unaware of recent developments in solar energy technology.
4: Was a sunny day. Not a cloud was in the sky.
0: Without massive demonstrations like Sunday, the organizers fear conventional energy interests could slow down the development of solar power.
3: Really, there are companies that have massive multi-billion dollar investments in competing energy sources, and these may be energy sources that don't have much future in a solar era, and as a consequence it will be clearly in their interest to slow down at least the rate of introduction of renewable energy technologies into the marketplace.
0: Sunday organizers are planning demonstrations of solar equipment and ideas in communities all around the world. Despite the seeming paradox, Sunday organizers feel solar power is one subject that needs more light shed on it.
5: Because a day without sunshine is like night.

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2: Here's your Retro Rocks Long Island weather. Sunny skies today, highs topping out near 71. Clear skies tonight, dropping to near 50.
3: You couldn't ask for a prettier Friday on the island with that sunshine and gentle breeze making the afternoon effortless and the evening commute a breeze. Right now, 72 and clear in Wantagh.
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0: 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Join me every Sunday morning at 10 for a breath of fresh air. 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
3: 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It's Liverpool meets California, soft focus style. Here are the Carpenters with the haunting, bittersweet version of Ticket to Ride on the Beatles

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0: 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And coming up this weekend, we are going to answer the following questions. What song was inspired by the Supreme Court? Who made up words for a song? And who had the number one record this week in 1968? 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

0: Many women who gave up their babies at birth are adopting some new attitudes.
1: Changes in attitudes, nothing remains quite the same.
0: Now, women who gave their babies up for adoption are organizing to gain the right to more information from adoption agencies and adopting parents.
2: The agency should be telling we, the birth parents, about the child's development, if the child has inherited any type of disease, how the child is progressing.
0: Naomi Ropey is a coordinator for Concerned United Birth Parents, called CUB. With a few chapters scattered across the country, CUB is ready to begin the fight for more recognition for natural birth parents in the adoption picture.
3: Oh, that son of mine.

0: He's not your son, Fred.
1: Stop torturing me, Ethel.
2: Take good care of my baby.
3: Most birth parents sign away any claim to their children when they place them with an adoption agency. Later, many try to find out what became of their children, but the law is on the side of the adoption agency in blocking the location efforts.
4: Where are you now, my son?
3: Most adoptees know they're not related to their parents by blood. The members of CUB want adoptive children to have the right to examine their adoption papers to find their birth parents, if the adopted child wants to.
5: Adoptees certainly have the right to know more about their natural heritage and their roots and their medical background than they are provided by from the agency.
2: Be the child of mine.
3: Birth parents' struggle has raised a storm of controversy. Many feel having given up their babies in the first place, the birth parent has given up any future claim to their offspring. Others are sympathetic to the cause, feeling uncontrollable circumstances may have forced them into giving up their children. Either way, birth parents seem determined to exercise what they see as their birthrights.
5: The adoptive parents are the people who must be re-educated. You cannot break a bond between a mother and child. Anyone who is interested in adopting a child today must be aware of the fact that the birth parents may reappear.
4: But the mother-child reunion is only a motion away.
3: Tom Powell on the News Blimp.
6: Channel 4K. Here's your Retro Rocks Long Island weather. Sunny skies today. Highs topping out near 71. Clear skies tonight, dropping to near 50. Right now, 73 and partly cloudy in Plainview.
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6: Hi, this is Ken Michaels with today's Beatles trivia question. In the 70s, Paul McCartney and his band Wings dominated both the singles and album charts. The group released 8 studio albums, along with 1 live one. When the group started out, the lineup included Paul and Linda McCartney, Denny Lane from the Moody Blues on guitar, and session drummer Denny Sywell. Of their 8 studio albums, their first one came out in December of 1971. Can you remember the very first album from Paul's band, Wings?
7: It's the nothing that makes us something. It's what we miss that hits the mark. It's what's left.

0: Ken Michaels here with the answer to today's Beatles trivia question. You had to name the very first album released by Paul's band of the 70s, Wings. This album was recorded at London's EMI Studios in August of 1971. The group spent only 2 weeks recording the album, inspired by the story of Bob Dylan recording his New Morning LP in just a week. Among the highlights of the album was a cover version of the Mickey and Sylvia hit Love is Strange. Baby, love is strange. And a terrific track called Tomorrow.
1: Oh, baby, don't you let me down tomorrow.
0: Wildlife. If you said the album was called Wildlife, you figured out the answer to today's Beatles trivia question. I'm Ken Michaels, and I'll see you next time.

0: Some music is for the moment. This was always for longer than that.
1: Hi, this is Greg Allman.
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somebody greenlit the AMC Pacer, the Ford Pinto, and the Chevrolet Vega in the same decade. The 70s automotive industry was either visionary or completely unhinged. The Pinto occasionally made that decision for you. Here's another Retro 70s classic on Retro Rocks.

0: You've got a thumb, but so does a possum. The difference, you know how to work a smartphone. So use it. 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Sing it. Shout it. Whisper it like you're hiding something from your spouse. We don't care. We'll get it on the air. And if we take a little long, blame the possum. He's supposed to be helping. Retro Rocks. Your request is just one thumb away.
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0: The Constitution that forms the foundation of our government and laws was written in 1787. Today it's the oldest in the world, and one of the reasons may be that the Founding Fathers built in ways to change it. Changing the Constitution has been a goal of many conservative groups throughout the country who want to change the direction of America's laws and lifestyles.
1: And across the nation, the voice of the people responds to the will of the people.
0: Within the past decade, conservatives have attempted to change the Constitution to overturn the Supreme Court's one-man, one-vote ruling, to reinstate school prayers, and to ban integration through busing.
2: Here in tiny Buena Vista, California, the Democratic candidate took a definite stand on the busing issue today by forcing seven school buses into a multiple accident.
3: I'll tip my hat to the new Constitution. Take a bow for the new revolution.
0: A group called Americans for a Constitutional Convention is behind a movement to gain a constitutional amendment banning abortion. Its spokesman is Daniel Buckley, not related to, but politically allied with, former Senator James and publisher William F.
4: The Fifth Amendment guarantees the American people the right to resort to the method that we're resorting to. It's American as can be, and we're using our rights as American citizens because the United States Senate is a pro-abortion body and will not act on a meaningful human life amendment.
5: Then God, sir, get thee to it, for Congress never will.
0: It's not the Fifth Amendment, but rather Article 5 of the Constitution that outlines two ways to make amendments. The only way used up until now is for state legislatures to ratify an amendment written and passed by Congress. But the way Mr. Buckley and his fellow conservatives favor is to convene a constitutional convention, nicknamed a Con-Con.
6: The First Amendment, I think, is the heart of the Constitution.
0: A few years ago, a national poll revealed a majority of Americans wouldn't approve the Bill of Rights if they had to vote on it today. And opponents of the Constitutional Convention fear it could take away some of our rights if it's ever convened.

0: Retro Rocks Long Island weather. Partly cloudy skies tonight, down to around 48. Tomorrow, expect mostly sunny skies with highs reaching 65. Right now, 72 and partly cloudy in Deer Park.
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But I wanna know for sure. 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

0: 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The sound found them and refused to let go. You'll understand why in about 4 seconds.
1: 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I'm Randy Bachman from The Guess Who.
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0: Got a song stuck in your head? Don't call us. We're busy. Go to RetroRocks.net/requests and record it right there in your own voice. You talk, we listen, the song plays. It's like leaving a voicemail that actually gets returned. Retro Rocks. Go ahead, say it.
1: Before they ruled the charts, they had to make their first move.
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3: Released in July 1964, She's Not There was the Zombies' first hit song. It peaked at number 2 on the U.S. Billboard Hot 100 and number 12 on the U.K. singles charts, establishing them as part of the British invasion. Here's a fun fact. The song was written by Rod Argent in just a few days and was one of the first hits to feature a Fender Rhodes electric piano, which gave it its distinctive jazzy feel. Its haunting vocals and sophisticated chord changes set the Zombies apart from many of their contemporaries.
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0: few centuries ago, when Muhammad wouldn't go to the mountain supposedly came to him.
1: Woo! You can't have your feelings and your heavy arithmetic. I don't need no crowded streets or city slicker tricks.
0: Something along those lines may happen in the U.S. Many Americans have no way of getting to the country's national parks like Yosemite and Yellowstone, so now the Interior Department wants to bring national parks to the cities.
1: Give me that country side of life.
0: Actually, the plan doesn't call for transporting any national parks from their existing wilderness locales, but the federal government may take over and improve many deteriorating city parks.
2: Isn't nature wonderful? Hey, yeah, yeah, yeah, yeah!
3: Another lonely park, another Sunday.
0: Margaret McGuire is the deputy director of the Interior Department's Heritage Conservation and Recreation Service.
4: The local parks in urban areas are really in a state of very bad shape. If your park looks bad, if it's been vandalized, people really don't want to be there.
5: As I walk around the streets of your town, try not to bring myself down.
0: Up until now, the Interior Department has been almost exclusively concerned with the big wilderness national parks. But there's a growing realization that the government should also be concerned with recreational opportunities available to city dwellers.
6: I know we've come a long way. We're changing day to day. But tell me.

0: A new study mandated by Congress concludes with the need for federal action to build and improve city national parks. But at the same time, officials stress no money is going to be taken away from the existing National Wilderness Parks budget.
1: When you're talking about parks and recreation, you're not talking about something that's just nice. You're talking about employment, you're talking about physical health, you're talking about housing, you're talking about transportation, you're talking about public works, you're talking about criminal justice. All these things we find impacting very heavily on the park system.

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2: The Retro Rocks Long Island weather. Partly cloudy skies tonight, down to around 48. Tomorrow, expect mostly sunny skies with highs reaching 65. Right now, 69 and cloudy in Brentwood.
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3: On this day in 1984, Thomas the Tank Engine and friends pulls into British television for the first time, and the voice guiding millions of kids through the island of Sodor belongs to Ringo Starr. By 84, Ringo is between albums and looking for something different. The show's producers want a narrator with genuine warmth, someone who can talk to children without talking down to them. Ringo fits perfectly. He reads the stories with the same easy charm he brought to everything. No performance, no pretense, just a guy telling a tale about trains with feelings.
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But I'm here to tell you, there's something else. The afterworld. 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

0: Number four, Martha Reeves from 64, who convinced the producers at Motown to record Dancing in the Streets like a block party. Playing America's favorites, I'm Chuck Matthews on Greatest Hits USA. Once again, welcome to our three-hour musical mind excursion. Coming up on today's show, we'll be counting around the American charts for the second week in October. I'll be taking your request at 855-USA-HITS. In the second hour, I'll go back to 1972. And to finish off, a top five countdown from 1968.
1: Let's count around.
2: 1978.
0: Kicking things off at number seven, Boston, who, in its original contract with Epic Records, signed to produce 10 albums over the course of 6 years. Well, after the success of their first album, it took another 2 years to put out this album, which wound up selling 7 million copies. Of course, they never recorded the last eight records after the Suits sued Tom Scholz for $60 million. He was taking too long. Here.

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0: Who's on the phone?
2: Hello, this is Steve Smith from Marion, Indiana. Can I please hear Wild Thing by The Trog?

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But I wanna know for sure. So come on, hold me tight.

Number 7, the Isley Brothers from 73, whose guitarist Ernie Isley had picked up a few tricks from Jimi Hendrix. That's Who's That Lady? Next up on Greatest Hits USA, we've got John Fogerty, who said around the time this tune came out, they received an award for being the most popular jukebox artist. Here's Looking Out My Back Door.

0: at number 10, the Beach Boys from 64, who said it took 40 takes to get the vocals correct on When I Grew Up to Be a Man. Did you make any Quest yet? 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Coming up next, it was nursery rhymes, plus I've got the birthday bunch.
1: 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You know this. You've made peace with it. So put the surveillance to work. Say, Alexa, play Retro Rocks. Now she's not just recording your every move. She's doing it to a soundtrack. Zeppelin, Steely Dan, Hall & Oates, 60s through the 80s. You know, the good stuff. Retro Rocks. The only thing in your house that isn't spying on you.
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3: The Retro Rocks Long Island weather. Partly cloudy skies tonight, down to around 48. Tomorrow, expect mostly sunny skies with highs reaching 65. Right now, 64 and cloudy in Huntington.
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number 8, the Mighty Doobie Brothers from 73 with a tune about a wacky sheriff down in China Grove, which is a town right outside of San Antonio, Texas. Next up on Greatest Hits USA, we've got the Mighty Stones on the speaker cones, who took inspiration from British nursery rhymes that date back to the end of the 17th century. From 1967, it's Dandelion.

1971, the Carpenters superstar number two this week. It's now time for the birthday bunch. Here we go. Here are some birthdays for this week in October. On the 6th, it's Millie Small. She gave you My Boy Lollipop and Thomas McClary. Lead guitarist for the Commodores. On October 7th, we find music video director Kevin Godley. He was a drummer for 10cc. And guitarist Martin Murray of the Honeycombs. They had Have I the Right. On October 8th, it's Ray Royer. He was the original guitarist for Procol Harum. And Al Martino. He played Johnny Fontaine in The Godfather. And last, on October 9th, it's Jackson Browne, who was born in Germany to a U.S. soldier. From the spring of 72, this was his first hit on the radio. It's Doctor My Eyes on Greatest Hits USA.

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0: number 16 in the Buddy Times with a 74 encore, who took that one into the top 10 in England. That's You Little Trustmaker. Next up on Greatest Hits USA, I've got some Peter, Paul, and Mary for you, plus one of your requests could be next.
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3: The auto industry has been complaining of government intervention in their manufacturing and planning process. But Detroit is learning there's profit in regulation.
4: Detroit is making a profit on all of the things that it's required to build into its cars. The more things the government requires, in one sense, the larger the profit Detroit makes on each unit.
7: In the last powerful days of another way of life, when everything happened in cars, when sullen, desperate men would do anything for a tankful.
5: Up and down as the wheels go round, and I put up the top and the wheels won't stop.
3: There's a good bet the government will also tell automakers to develop some sort of maintenance standard, maybe even the imposition of a 100,000-mile warranty. This is because auto repair complaints are the number one problem reported to the Better Business Bureau every year. Yet even though cars are being built much more rationally, it doesn't appear their drivers have caught up.
4: The moment we realize that it's an artifact, a device, for our use, to be driven by us instead of driving us, then we can put it into national perspective.
5: I'm in love with my car.
3: Susan O'Connell on the News Blimp.

0: Yeah, baby, if you dig it, I can ring it. Number 17, Peter, Paul, and Mary from 67. It's now that time to pick up the phone and call us on our nationwide toll-free hotline. Here comes the number. 855-USA-HITS. Who's on the phone?
1: Hey, Chuck, this is Mike Cullen from Chicago, Illinois. I'd like to hear a song from 1964. It was done by the Sapphires, and it's called

0: create that Southern rock sound. And number three, the Allman Brothers from 73 with a tune that was sped up during the mastering process, which raised the pitch on the vocals. That's Ramblin' Man. Coming up next hour on Greatest Hits USA, he made up some words. Plus, they found a black hole. Stay tuned. 1972 is next.
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4: Meet Cool Hand Luke, a gentleman among gentlemen. 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

0: 20, the OJs from 1972, with a song that they recorded in the city of brotherly love, Philadelphia. 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
1: 1972.
0: Playing America's favorites, I'm Chuck Matthews on Greatest Hits USA. Next up, Robert Lamb, 2Ms of Chicago, who wrote this song after spending a summer day in New York's Central Park. Now, one of the lines in this song is singing Italian songs, which is then followed by some very made-up Italian-sounding words. Here's